time is now 5:30. We bid you a blessed good morning and welcome you to Vance's A Moment with the Master for today, Friday, the second day of October 2026. May God bless your day and weekend with peace, joy, and His endless love. May He guide you, protect you, and fill your hearts with His presence today and always. And so we welcome you to Being in Him, relaxation and meditation on Scripture. We all have stress and need to relax. So we invite you to let Being in Him help you to a calm and quiet mind.

experiencing God's presence. God is our refuge and strength, a very present help in trouble. Psalm 46, verse 1. In C.S. Lewis's The Horse and His Boy, Bree, the horse, and Shasta, the boy, were chased through the night by a terrifying lion. They found out much later in story that lion was the good Aslan, or Asian, who was actually guiding them, protecting them, and spurring them on in their journey. His terrifying presence was really their salvation. That's often how we experience God. When we are in trouble, He seems distant. That's because we hold an underlying assumption that hardship is a sign of His abandoned us. Our minds know that isn't true, but our hearts say otherwise. God seems far away when we are struggling. This psalm promises the opposite, that He is very present when we need Him most. He was present in delivering Israel out of Egypt, through the wilderness, and into the promised land. He was present in delivering Peter from Herod's grasp, and Paul and Silas out of a Philippian prison. But He was also present in the troubles of Jacob as he and God wrestled, in the painful words of the prophets, and in the trauma of the cross. His presence is often for our rescue, but also often for difficult correction, teaching, or transition. Either way, He is there for our good. God is your refuge and strength, a refuge to protect you and a strength to help you overcome both defense and offense. Even when you are wrestling with Him, He is there to preserve and empower. The times you think He has departed from you are often the times He is most powerfully present. Whatever hardship we are struggling with, He is in it, guiding you, protecting you, and spurring you on in your journey. And so we pray. Lord, we depend on You even when You seem far away. We know You are with us in every circumstance, no matter how difficult or traumatic. Please let us experience You as a very present help in trouble. In Your name we pray. Amen. Once again, good morning. Thank You, Lord, for Your mercies which are new each morning. We thank You, Lord, for this new day. And we honor and glorify Your name with thanksgiving, Father. Have a fantastic Friday. And as always, be blessed.

The Lord trieth the righteous, but the wicked and him that loveth violence his soul hateth. Psalm 11, verse 5. Our God is our Father and a great teacher. As a father, he has great plans for his children. This plan has reward packages for every level of growth and maturity attained by his children. No one can attain maturity in the kingdom of God without being tested. God has designed tests to bring out the best in his children before he rewards them. Dear beloved, remember that Adam and Eve were tested, and Noah, Abraham, Joseph, David, and Jesus Christ were all tested before they were rewarded. Therefore, we will also be tested by God before we are given the reward we deserve. It is our duty to be aware of God's tests and prepare to pass them. Beloved, don't complain over your sufferings or challenges. They are tests designed to try your faith. So rely on the Word of God, and He will give you wisdom to pass the tests of life and be rewarded. Confirmation can be found in Hebrews chapter 11, verse 6. Even if you fail during the tests, ask for grace, and God will give the grace.

And finally, for this morning, press forward for your healing. 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Do not allow your ears to become dull or your eyes to close. Understand with your hearts and turn to me, and I will heal you. Do not become discouraged. Put your mind on me. Don't let anyone stop you. Just as the woman pressed forward, reached me, and was healed by touching my garment, you too can press, reach up, and grab your healing. And so we offer our prayer of declaration. Father, give us the determination to reach you and to touch you for our healing. That the woman with the issue of blood had. Don't let our ears become dull to your words or our eyes closed. From seeking your face. Like Paul, we will press forward to seek to mark for you or to reach for you and for your peace, your prize for the high calling of God. In Christ Jesus. In your name we pray. Amen.

seeing in him is quality, original, relaxation music, and the spoken words of grace and truth for rest, refreshing, and spiritual renewal.

we can form and sustain a wall of defense around our nation, a wall of God's righteous power to save and to deliver by praying together. We can answer God's call to stand in the gap and live in obedience to His ways. We can invite God's protective shield over the land and His wall of merciful grace around it. Welcome to Prayerline.

And so a blessed and wonderful Friday morning to all. Dear God, help us to trust you when our circumstances don't look like they're going to work out. When we can't see a way forward and everything around us seems uncertain, keep us from allowing fear to determine what we believe. Proverbs chapter 3 verse 5 says, "Trust in the Lord with all your heart, and lean not on your own understanding." Remind us that what we see today is not the whole story. You are faithful even when we don't understand what is happening. So help us surrender the outcome, release what we cannot control, and trust your goodness in the middle of uncertainty. Give us peace while we wait, strength to remain faithful, and confidence to keep moving forward with you, Lord. Jesus, we cannot face this day without you. In Jesus' name we pray. Amen.

as we step out today. 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May favor speak for you. May love surround you, and may joy locate you. May mercy find you when you desire it. May your day be filled with goodness and blessings from the Lord, in whose name we pray. Amen.

We offer prayers being thankful for faith and guidance. And so, dear Lord, we thank you for the gift of faith. It is through faith that we find peace and hope. Even when life feels uncertain, we are so grateful for your presence in our lives and for guiding us when we don't know the way forward. And so thank you, Lord, for giving us the strength to trust in you. When things get tough, help us to hold on to our faith and remember that you are always at our sides. We are thankful for your guidance and the way you lead us through each day. Help us to listen for your voice and to follow the path you have set for us. Thank you for being our rock, our hope, and our guiding light. We are blessed to walk with you, Lord. In Jesus' name we pray. Amen.

prayers, as always, for those persons who are sick in the St. Martin Medical Center, the Louis Constant Fleming Hospital, sick at home, and in other institutions of care. Always remembering those persons who've traveled abroad for medical attention, while offering prayers for those persons stricken with COVID-19 and any other sickness or disease. We offer prayers for blessings and healing. Heavenly Father, as we begin this beautiful morning, we come before you with grateful hearts, thanking you for the gift of another day. Lord, please bless the work of our hands, guide our steps, and lead us toward people with genuine hearts and sincere intentions. Place your mighty protection over us and our entire family. Keep our loved ones safe and grant us divine protection, excellent health, peace, and strength. And for those who are sick, Lord, we pray for healing for them. For those who are mourning, comfort. Provide for every need, Lord. Strengthen our relationships and fill our homes with love, favor, breakthroughs, and unexpected blessings. And so, Lord, we place this day, our families, and everything we do into your loving hands. In your name we pray. Amen.

As we continue in prayer, we offer this Friday blessings for those persons whom the good Lord has blessed on this second day of October, tomorrow the third, and Sunday the fourth. And so, Heavenly Father, we give thanks for the blessings today on Jemiah James, Elcita Atkins, Claudine Bass, Judy Richardson, Gervais Scobar-Maynard, Violet Ambrosina, Stephen McCauley, Rodina Rumney, Jennifer and Jacinth Langdon, and also on Deandro Busby, Iliante Lynch Simmons, Cyrus Froston, and all others whom you've blessed on this, the second, the third, and the fourth days of October. Father, we give you thanks for the blessings on Cyrus, Iliante, Deandro, Jacinth, Jennifer, Rodina, Stephen, Violet, Gervais, Judy, Claudine, Elcita, and Jemiah, and all others. Jeremiah chapter 17 verse 14 says, "Heal me, O Lord, and I will be healed. Save me, and I will be saved, for you are the one I praise." And so, Lord, may this beautiful Friday morning bring you and all our celebrants and their families answered prayers. Miraculous healing, excellent health, peace, strength, divine protection, divine favor, and countless reasons to praise God. May God also be at the center of your lives and your family's lives, guiding us, protecting us, and keeping us together in love and faith. In Jesus' mighty name we pray. Amen and amen.

offer this morning prayer, asking the Lord to bless our day and our weekend. And so, Heavenly Father, we thank you for the gift of this new day and the beginning of another weekend. We dedicate today and the weekend in your hands and ask for your guidance in all we do. Lord, fill our hearts with joy, peace, and gratitude as we walk in your presence. Bless the work of our hands and let every effort prosper. Open doors of opportunity and favor that no one can shut. And surround us with your protection and cover us from every harm. Grant us wisdom. Wisdom to make the right decisions today. Let your light shine through us, bringing love and encouragement to others. And keep us focused, courageous, and full of faith all day long. Thank you, Lord, for a day filled with blessings, success, and your presence. In your name we pray. Amen.

Dear God, we thank you for granting us another day. Please forgive our mistakes and calm our minds. Keep us safe today and fill our hearts with your peace. As always, where there is faith, there is love. Where there is love, there is peace. And where there is peace, there is God. And where God is, nothing is lacking. So Lord, protect the path we are on, and don't let us quit for anything. We love you, dear God, and we promise to share this prayer with our friends and neighbors. In your name we pray. Amen.

For this morning, as always, we offer for all those in need of our prayers. And so we offer this prayer for financial breakthrough. Dear Lord, we come before you asking for your divine help in our financial situation. We pray for a breakthrough in our business and work. Open doors that no man can shut, and provide us with opportunities to excel. Grant us wisdom and favor to make the right decisions, and help us to manage our resources wisely, and to be good stewards of everything you have given us. Bless the works of our hands and enable us to yield more. We thank you, Lord, for hearing our prayer, and we trust that you will meet our needs according to your riches in glory. In your name we pray. Amen.

0: time is now 6 a.m. And once again, we bid you a blessed good morning and welcome you to Vance's A Moment with the Master for today, Friday, the second day of October, 2026.
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memorial service will be held today, Friday, October 2nd, for the late Violet Patricia Scott. The memorial service will commence at 10 a.m. or tributes from 10 a.m. and the service commences at 11 a.m. at the Phillipsburg Methodist Church. May her soul rest in eternal peace. The funeral service will also be held today, Friday, October 2nd, for the late Jean Lyman Thomas, who passed away on September 18th. The funeral service will be held at the Risen Christ Catholic Church in South Reward. Viewing and tributes from 10 to 11 a.m. The service commences at 11 a.m., followed by interment at the Cul-de-Sac Cemetery. Management and staff of the Emerald Funeral Home and Crematory and the Voice of St. Martin would like to extend our deepest sympathy to the family, friends, and loved ones of the late Jean Lyman Thomas. May his soul rest in eternal peace. We would also like to announce the passing of our beloved mother, grandmother, and great-grandmother, Marie Emma Van Heinigen Petty. She passed away peacefully at her home on September 24th. Funeral arrangements for the late Marie Emma Van Heinigen Petty will be announced in a subsequent broadcast. Management and staff of the Emerald Funeral Home and Crematory and the Voice of St. Martin would like to extend our deepest sympathy to the family, friends, and loved ones of the late Marie Emma Van Heinigen Petty. May her soul rest in eternal peace. To those mourning the loss of these loved ones, we offer these words of assurance. Fear thou not, for I am with thee. Be not dismayed, for I am thy God. I will strengthen thee. Yea, I will help thee. Yea, I will uphold thee with the right hand of my righteousness.

Our meditation for today, Friday, October 2nd, our scripture reading comes to us from the book of Titus, chapter 2, verse 9 to 15. Titus, chapter 2, verse 9 to 15, the reading for today. For tomorrow, Saturday, October 3rd, God's willing, the reading is taken from 1 Timothy, chapter 1, verse 8 to 11. 1 Timothy chapter 1, verse 8 to 11, the reading for Saturday, October 3rd. And for Sunday, October 4th, God's willing, the reading is taken from the Gospel according to St. Matthew, chapter 20, verse 1 to 16. Matthew chapter 20, verse 1 to 16, the reading for Sunday, October 4th, God's willing. As always, we encourage you to read over the weekend. O Lord, as we open our Bibles today, open our eyes to read your word. Open our minds to understand your word. Open our hearts to love your word. And open our lives to the working of your Holy Spirit, that through your word in the Bible, we may come to a greater love of your word, Jesus. Today we read the caption verses, which are verses 9 and 10 of the second chapter of the book of Titus.

tell slaves to be submissive to their masters and to give satisfaction to every, in every respect. They are not to answer back, not to pilfer, but to show complete and perfect fidelity to that in everything they may be

I'm sorry about that. I continue. And I'll do the verses again. Tell slaves to be submissive to their masters and to give satisfaction in every respect. They are not to answer back, not to pilfer, but to show complete and perfect fidelity to that in everything they may be an ornament to the doctrine of God, our Savior. This is the word of the Lord. Thanks be to God. Let no one look down on you. I want to suggest two directions that your prayerful reflection might take you in. As a response to today's passage, if you focus on verses 11 and 14 or 2:14, you are offered a picture of what the writer of the letter to Titus considers to be proper Christian behavior. Self-controlled, upright and godly, renouncing impiety and worldly passions. And because of Christ's self-offering, we have the hope of being able to live this way. Your prayer then might be of gratitude to God for what He has done for you in this regard, or take the form of a request for the help you need to approach these high standards more closely. Focusing on verses 9 to 10 leads, in my opinion, into a more challenging prayer, telling those held captive in slavery to be submissive and not to answer back, has echoes of Karl Marx's critique of Christian faith as the opiate of the people, dulling any tendency towards rebellion and helping them to be content with the oppression under which they live. Is this really what God wants? Are those victims of modern slavery throughout the world simply to accept their fate? This might lead you into a more argumentative prayer, protesting like Job against what looks like the working of an unjust God. The good news is that this kind of arguing with God is not only allowed, but can lead to a deeper understanding as you wrestle with difficult realities. It might be strange if at least one prayer time in a series devoted to the topic of slavery didn't lead you in that direction. And so we pray. Lord, help us to be both properly submissive to your will in our lives, but also to stand up for those suffering oppression where they can do little to help themselves. In your name we pray. Amen. And for further thought, what do you know or can you discover about modern day slavery operating in your part of the world? How are Christians responding to these situations?

11 minutes past the hour of 6 a.m. and we remind you that the St. Peter's Methodist Church, class number 5, presents a karaoke night. That is tonight, Friday, October 2nd. You're invited to join them for an evening of music, laughter, and togetherness. All are welcome from 7 p.m. to 10 p.m. at the St. Peter's Methodist Church place of worship. You're invited to come and sing your favorite songs, karaoke style. Prizes will be available for the most popular singer. Drinks and snacks will also be available for purchase at a small price. So bring your family and friends and come for the music while you stay for the fellowship.

13 minutes past the hour of 6 a.m. as we go to our request for this morning. And today we are sending out birthday greetings to Claudina Bass, wishing you, Claudina, a day blessed with many blessings. We have greetings coming to you from the St. Peter's Women's League, wishing you an enjoyable and blessed birthday. We also have birthday greetings going out this morning to our granddaughter, Jemiah James, who is celebrating her 17th birthday today. Jemiah is wishing you God's blessings on this your birthday and wish you many more happy and blessed years. Greetings are coming your way from your parents, your mommy Janice, your daddy Jesse, your sisters Janae and Jahaira, and greetings also from your grandparents, from Mama and from Nanny and myself, and also from all your aunts and uncles and all your cousins and your godparents and the entire family circle join in wishing you a blessed and enjoyable birthday today, Jemiah James. We also have happy birthday greetings going out to Miss Elsita Atkins, wishing you a blessed and enjoyable birthday, Elsita. We have greetings coming to you from your great nephew, Ethan Gums, wishing you a very happy birthday with lots of love. We also have more birthday greetings going out to Claudina Bass, wishing you God's richest blessings for many more healthy and happy years, hoping that you will enjoy your day. Greetings from Maisie and family and from your Methodist Church family and from the members of the Phillipsburg Methodist Women's League. We also have birthday greetings going out to Judy Richardson. Judy is wishing you God's richest blessings and an enjoyable birthday today and wish you many more healthy and happy years. Love and best wishes from all your cousins, especially from Maisie. And we also have birthday greetings to a dear friend, Gervaise Maynard Swabar, also celebrating on this second day of October. Gervaise is wishing you a very happy birthday with God's richest blessings for many more healthy and happy years. Lots of love and best wishes from your Methodist Church family, from Maisie and the entire family circle, and greetings also from Meredith and myself and family, and from the entire Retreat Estate family circle. Birthday greetings also to Sister Violet Ambrosina, also celebrating today, is wishing you a blessed and enjoyable birthday, Violet. God's richest blessings for many more healthy and happy years. Greetings from your Methodist Church family, from Maisie and family, and also from Meredith and myself and family. We also have more birthday greetings to Violet. And let me put my hands on that one. Those greetings are coming to you, Violet. Wishing you God's continued blessings. Greetings from Sylvia and Hildo Martina Gibbs and family. Special greetings from your boy Randy in Holland. He's wishing you all the best on this your birthday. And greetings also from the entire Gibbs, Martina, Barbey, James, Romney, Ramu, Martis, Jeffers, and the rest of the family circle. Va, do enjoy, cut your cake, and celebrate, and love always. Birthday greetings also going out this morning to Stephen McCauley, also known as Jacko. He is wishing you God's blessings and a healthy and happy birthday and many more years to come. Greetings from Maisie and family, and also from the entire Vlaun family. Do enjoy your birthday today. Stephen McCauley, a.k.a. Jacko. Greetings also from the management and staff of PJD2, PJD3. Birthday greetings also going out this morning to Rodina Romney, wishing you a blessed and enjoyable birthday. Greetings from your beloved friend, Don Johnson.
your son Giovanni, sister and brother-in-law Denise and Desmond Romney, and greetings also from Aunt Jessie Richardson, from your nieces and nephews Craig, Denicia, Ayana, and Cairo, and also greetings from Melissa Romney and members of class number 2 of the St. Peter's Methodist Church. We all love you, Rodina. Smile and enjoy.

18 minutes past 6, we have advanced birthday greetings going out to Deandro Busby. Deandro will be celebrating on Saturday, God's willing. He is wishing you a blessed and enjoyable birthday when it comes. Greetings from your parents, Boris and Dorothy, your sister Daniela, your grandparents, Franklin and Eugenie Busby, and greetings also from uncles Tony and Albin, aunts Elvia and Rhonda, and niece Tasia. And greetings also from the Busby, Daniel, and Brown families.

have advanced birthday greetings going out to our one and only Energizer dance instructor, Helianth Lynch Simmons, celebrating her special day on Saturday, October 3rd, God's willing. Your passion for dance is truly infectious. Thank you for pushing us to be better dancers and more confident people every single day. Have a wonderful birthday. Greetings are coming to you, Helianth, from your Power Gems, letting you know that we love you, Hilly. Sorry. Advanced birthday greetings is also going out to Cyrus Frosten, all the way in Holland. He's celebrating his birthday on Saturday, God's willing, October 3rd. So happy birthday in advance, Cyrus. Another year means another chance to take risks, to grow, and become the incredible person you are meant to be. Greetings are coming to you from Rose, Patricia, and Diana. Enjoy your birthday to the fullest, Mr. Traveler. We also have advanced birthday greetings going out to Jeanette Blyden, who will be celebrating on Sunday, God's willing, October 4th. Jeanette, here's wishing you in advance a blessed and enjoyable birthday, and cheers to another year of soaring high, breaking barriers, and inspiring everyone around you. So have an amazing birthday when it comes, and an amazing year. Cousin Jeanette, greetings are coming to you from deep.

continue as we send out birthday blessings to twin sisters Jennifer and Jacinth Langdon, wishing them God's richest blessings on their 2+2. Greetings are coming to you, Jacinth and Jennifer, from your loving mother, Caroline Langdon, and also from your brothers, Dr. Dale Crawford, Obadiah Edwards, and from your sisters, Miruska Langdon and Arva Antoine. Also a blessed birthday to our mom and aunt, Jennifer and Jacinth Langdon. God's guidance to both of you. Greetings are coming from Tian, Josiana, Sumi, Sumika, and also from Auntie Vera, Miss October. Do enjoy your birthdays, Jennifer and Jacinth Langdon.

We have advanced birthday greetings going out to Anselm de Riggs, who will be celebrating his birthday on Sunday, October 4th, God's willing. Love and best wishes are coming to you, Anselm, from your wife, Verna, your four sisters and brother, and also greetings from the Gums family. Do enjoy your special day when it comes on Sunday.

birthday greetings going out to Javez Escobar Maynard and also to Elcita Atkins, wishing you both God's continued blessings for many more happy and healthy years in Jesus' precious name. Greetings are coming to both of you from Maria. To all others celebrating a birthday or some other happy occasion today, we join in wishing you a blessed and enjoyable day.

0: place.
1: In the essence of time, we send our final request for this morning. We have birthday greetings going out to Reneth Rumney, and I hope I got that one right. Also to Steve McCauley, wishing them both a blessed and enjoyable birthday. Greetings are coming from Vicky and family. We also have birthday greetings going out to Apostle Rosemond Rumney, celebrating his 82nd birthday today. And also to Brenda Arundel, is wishing you both God's blessings and an enjoyable birthday. Greetings from Jonathan Raymond.

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Much strength to the family, the Davis family.

0: and radio listeners, I leave you with this for today. God is good, always. And Jesus said to him, "Why do you call me? No one is good except God alone." As can be found in Mark chapter 10, verse 18. As always, we leave you with a point to ponder. We declare that God is always good, even when things around us seem to contradict that belief. Radio listeners, with that, I invite you to join me on Monday morning, God's willing, when I will be back with another program, Vance's A Moment with the Master. Do have a blessed and enjoyable Friday and a wonderful weekend ahead. The time on PJD2, it is now 6:30.
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1: And now, the voice of St. Martin presents the local and national news. Welcome to the local report on the voice of St. Martin. I am D'Angelo Duzon-Saint. Staff capacity within the Ministry of General Affairs was among the issues addressed Thursday morning by Prime Minister of St. Martin, Dr. Luc Mercelina. The Prime Minister provided members of Parliament with an update on the matter during the continuation of the Central Committee meeting on the draft national ordinance establishing the country's 2027 budget. Dr. Mercelina was responding to questions from Member of Parliament for the Nation Opportunity Wealth Now Party, Lyndon Lewis, who sought clarification on the ministry's staffing capacity and related concerns. The Prime Minister provided an overview of the current situation and the government's efforts concerning staffing within the Ministry of General Affairs.
2: The first question of MP Lewis is, which of the vacant positions are essential to delivering the ministry's 2027 priorities, and how many of those positions are funded in this budget? The ministry's 2027 priorities remain focused on 1. Strengthening government capacity, particularly within PNO, YZNW, ICT, and facility services. 2. National development and strategic partnership. 3. Disaster management and crisis response, including the strengthening of the fire department. Maintaining these priorities from 2026 reflects the ministry's view that institutional strengthening requires sustained effort over multiple years. Nearly all departments within the ministry continue to face staffing constraints. However, priority is being given to vacancies that directly support these strategic objectives, particularly within PNO, YZNW, ICT, Facility Affairs, and the Fire Department. These departments have also been identified as carrying the most significant operational risk resulting from undercapacity. The 2027 budget provides funding for 59 vacant positions, increasing from 236 filled positions to 295 funded positions. These positions are concentrated primarily within the departments that support the ministry's 3 strategic priorities. Despite this increase, the ministry's total approved formation remains 439 positions, which means that a significant structural capacity gap continues to exist and will require a multi-year approach to address. Question number 2 from MP Lewis. What is the quarterly recruitment plan for the fire department, ICT, legal affairs, and PNO? What services are currently delayed because of these shortages? The ministry does not work with a fixed quarterly recruitment plan. Recruitment takes place continuously throughout the year based on operational needs, budget availability, vacancy priorities, and the availability of qualified candidates. In 2027, priority is being given to critical vacancies within the fire department, ICT, YZNW, PNO, and facility affairs. The staffing shortages within these departments continue to affect the ministry's ability to fully execute both its responsibilities and its support function for the wider government. Within PNO, recruitment, personnel administration, and workforce planning are affected. Within YZNW, legislative drafting, legal reviewing, and policy support experience delays. Within ICT, shortages constrain digital transformation initiatives and the implementation of a e-government project. Within facility affairs, shortages affect procurement, contract management, buildings management, security, and financial administration. within the fire department, staffing shortages place pressure on operational readiness, training, preparedness, and long-term organizational development. More broadly, virtually all non-emergency services provided by these departments are negatively affected by the existing capacity shortages. This is precisely why the 2027 budget prioritizes strengthening P&O, Yeasantenwe, ICT, Facility Affairs, and the Fire Department as part of the Ministry's broader effort to improve government capacity and execution.
1: Prime Minister of St. Martin, Dr. Luc Messalina. Prevention will be a key component of the police strategy in the fight against crime, with greater investment in technology and artificial intelligence also expected to play an important role. Minister of Justice Natalie Tackling made the disclosure on Wednesday during the continuation of the Central Committee meeting on the draft national ordinance establishing the country's 2027 budget. Responding to questions from members of parliament, the Justice Minister provided insight into the government's approach to evaluating police effectiveness, emergency response performance, crime reduction, and public safety for 2027. Minister Tackling said investments made in the police intelligence unit over the past year are expected to support a more proactive approach to crime prevention. According to her, these investments should improve the ability of law enforcement to prevent criminal activity and to identify and apprehend suspects during or after the commission of an offense. The minister emphasized the continued use of technology and AI combined with intelligence-driven policing will form an important part of the government's strategy to strengthen public safety and combat crime.
3: We'll have to be smarter using AI and use newly available police technology to our advantage, as increasing police capacity will keep being a big challenge in the coming years. So more technology in lieu of the difficulty in filling physical capacity. Can the minister provide an update on police modernization initiatives, including body cameras, breathalyzers, and speed enforcement technology, and indicate what milestones remain? Modernization initiatives include the usage of body cams, taser guns, drones, AI cameras, and AI policing initiatives. A pilot program will start for body cams and taser guns in the beginning of 2027. The first AI cameras are being tested as we speak. KPSM already uses drones within their operations, but an initiative is being finalized whereby an AI drone would be able to patrol an area without a drone operator operating it full-time. Modernization of detective operations include enhanced education, the use of new investigative techniques, and intelligence-led investigations using AI applications. Predictive profiling, crime analysis, open source intelligence, the use of data warehouses to search confiscated phones, financial crime scripting, and geographic profiling will strengthen our abilities in investigations and will lead to more arrests. All these initiatives are being implemented or in the last stages of research on how to effectively use them. Next to that, initiatives are being implemented to help officers be more productive while being on the road, like using wireless printers and laptops to work remotely on the scene of a crime. Modernization of ICT equipment, hardware, and software will strengthen the operation as a whole.

0: ordinance establishing the 2027 budget. Minister Gumbs was responding to questions from members of parliament concerning the education sector and other matters under her portfolio. Here is Minister Gumbs as she addressed the issue along with other questions raised by lawmakers during the meeting.
1: What is the 2027 plan for school building maintenance, security and cleaning, and which schools have the most urgent outstanding needs? For 2027, the proposed maintenance allocation for the 7 public schools is 215,000 guilders. This allocation supports maintenance interventions but remains insufficient to address the full backlog of repairs. The public tender for structural assessments is in progress and closes on October 30, 2026. The first iteration of the tender yielded no bids, so the timeline to submit was extended. These assessments will establish the condition of the school buildings, identify and prioritize required works, and provide cost estimates to guide a structured preventive and corrective maintenance program. The schools with the most urgent outstanding needs are Marie Genevieve de Weaver School, Ruby La Vega Primary School, and Dr. Martin Luther King Jr. School. Previously identified needs include air conditioning and electrical supply requirements at Marie Genevieve de Weaver, roof repairs and upgrading at Ruby La Vega, and waterproofing and drainage works at the Dr. Martin Luther King Jr. School. The Ruby La Vega roof repairs and upgrades are expected to be publicly tendered before the end of 2026. Detailed implementation schedules will depend on procurement, available funding, and the scope of the required works. The public tenders for school security and cleaning services covering 2026 to 2031 have closed and are currently under evaluation. The new contracts are expected to commence on November 1st, 2026, subject to completion of the evaluation and award process. Question 5, how many vacancies in public education and the inspectorate are funded and how will inspections and school support continue where positions remain unfilled? The Division of Public Education has 43 budgeted vacancies for 2027, comprising 23 positions for the Educational Care Center, 5 educational assistants, 4 Dutch teachers, 2 for Lane O'Connor School, 1 for Prince William Alexander School, and 1 for Marie Genevieve de Weaver, 2 physical education instructors, 1 for Prince William Alexander and 1 for Marie Genevieve de Weaver, 2 student care coordinators, 1 for St. Martin Vocational Training School and 1 for Marie Genevieve de Weaver, 1 teacher for introduction to electrical installation at St. Martin Vocational Training School, 1 creative arts teacher at St. Martin Vocational Training School, 3 substitute teachers, and 3 head office positions, an ICT coordinator, a senior administrator, and an administrative assistant. Where teaching positions remain unfilled or teachers are absent, DPE currently relies on school management or other staff members to provide coverage. DPE is working to reintroduce its substitute teacher program with 3 positions budgeted for 2027 to reduce lost instructional time due to teacher absences. Question 6, what programs and funding are specifically directed to students who need additional learning, behavioral, or mental health support? Public schools provide remedial instruction, support through student care coordinators, and counseling for students who require additional assistance. Cases requiring support beyond the school's capacity are referred to the Student Support Services Division. DPE is seeking to increase the number of educational assistants to strengthen student support, although expansion is constrained by the available budget. 5 educational assistant vacancies are budgeted for 2027. The Educational Care Center program is being established to provide holistic support for students whose behavioral challenges require additional intervention. Its purpose is to address those challenges and support students' reintegration into mainstream education. The 2027 budget provides for 22 positions for the Educational Care Center program, together with a dedicated allocation to cover its operational costs.
0: Education, Culture, Youth and Sport Minister, Melissa Gumbs. In observance of Breast Cancer Awareness Month, the Positive Foundation, in collaboration with the Electrolytes Foundation, has officially launched its calendar of activities for October. The month-long initiative will focus on raising awareness about breast cancer, promoting education and early detection, while highlighting survivorship and providing support to individuals and families affected by the disease. Speaking to our news department, Positive Foundation President Shelly Alfonso outlined this year's activities and explained what residents can expect throughout the month.
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0: 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While the campaign features wellness activities, educational initiatives, fundraisers, and community events, the focus remains early detection. Beginning September 30th and continuing throughout October, women have access to free clinical breast examinations at participating medical clinics and general practitioners' offices across St. Martin. These examinations provide women with an opportunity to discuss breast health concerns with healthcare professionals and receive referrals for further testing when necessary.
1: Positive Foundation President Shelly Alfonso. We will have more in a follow-up newscast. Meanwhile, Breast Cancer Awareness Month was highlighted during the notification segment of the Parliament of St. Martin on Thursday morning. Members of Parliament used the occasion to raise awareness about breast cancer and the importance of early detection. We will first hear from MP Lyndon Lewis, followed by the Chairlady of the House of Assembly, Sarah Westcott-Williams.
2: Madam Chair, today is the 1st of October, a month that is very, very passionate and dear to me as we bring the awareness of breast cancer. Why is this very dear to me, Madam Chair? I'm a person that came from a very big family, and I have had about 17 aunts. And only one of my aunts, Madam Chair, passed away due to breast cancer when she was diagnosed in 2015, October. It was already at its late stage, and she passed away 2 months later in December of 2015. My aunt, Veronica Lewis, will always be one of my dearest aunts to my heart, and the awareness is simply to just get yourself checked. No matter how old you are, even if it's an 18-year-old young lady, it is important to do an overall check, especially when it comes to breast cancer.
1: Member of Parliament of the Now Party, Lyndon Lewis. Meanwhile, in addressing the issue of breast cancer, MP Westcott-Williams seized that moment to also recognize the Day of the Elderly, October 1st.
3: It is also the Day of the Elderly, the 1st of October, 2026. And the international community on this Day of the Elderly is considering the fact that throughout the world, the elderly populations are growing, and the challenge as issued by the United Nations is one of governments now being required to deal with this longevity of persons in their community. I see an opportunity as the government, our government, reflects on this theme of the Day of the Elderly. And I look at it in the context of the limited capacity that the government constantly faces. And so I think today and going forward, we should ask ourselves the question how we can make use of the growing elderly or senior population to assist in filling the vacancies that exist. I think of nurses, I think of teachers, I think of civil servants who might be able to give an extra year or two as the government then continues to recruit and fill the vacancies. I see, I repeat again, an opportunity. And I look forward to hearing government's views on that. As mentioned, today is also the start of breast cancer awareness. So as we sort of slide out of the prostate cancer awareness, mind you, I said slide out of, not forgetting about it, as we will continue to encourage our men to get checked. However, it is a fact that breast cancer in the Caribbean is the leading cause of death amongst women. So today, as we start the observance of Breast Cancer Awareness Month, I want to give a big shout out to the persons and organizations on St. Martin that throughout the years have been driving home the message to our women, young, old, and in between, that breast cancer and death by breast cancer is preventable. However, the chances increase as early detection increases. So again, like I did on previous occasions, I want to encourage our women to get tested. We don't have to lose this amount of sisters, mothers, aunts, cousins, friends to breast cancer. And if you have been screened, encourage others to do the same, starting in your own circle, and let your voices be heard. To those fighting breast cancer today, I say, keep up the fight. And to those we have lost, to the families of those persons, spread the word that breast cancer can be cured if detected early. If not, it is not a death sentence.
1: Chair Lady of Parliament, Sarah Westcott-Williams. The local and national news will continue in a moment. Continuing in this newscast, the police force of St. Martin KPSM is investigating an armed robbery at a restaurant on Front Street in Phillipsburg. Police say the incident occurred Wednesday night, September 30th at approximately 9:10 p.m. According to preliminary information, a male suspect entered the establishment armed with a handgun and demanded money. The cashier was forced under the threat of the firearm to hand over an undisclosed amount of cash from the register. The suspect then fled the scene on foot in the direction of the boardwalk. KPSM is appealing to anyone who witnessed the robbery or noticed any suspicious activity in the area around the time of the incident to come forward. Information can be provided to police headquarters at 542-2222 or anonymously through the police hotline at 9300. The investigation is being conducted by the detective department and remains ongoing. In news coming from the other side of the Atlantic, more than 600 people, most of them students, have been detained and dozens of police officers injured amid increasingly violent school protests in France. The protests began last week when secondary school students started mobilizing against a shortage of teachers, overcrowded classrooms, and what they argue were unreasonable timetables. Rachel Griffiths of France 24 has more.
4: Tensions have flared as strikes enter their third day. Protesters set bins and electric bikes ablaze on Wednesday, with students demanding more resources and funding for schools.
5: There's no heating. In winter it's cold, in summer it's too hot. There are 30 of us, it's too crowded. And there are too few teachers. There are holes with leaks and there are lots of things wrong with the school.
4: The school protests coincided with a nationwide public sector strike against the government's proposed budget, which includes 54 billion euros of funding cuts and savings. The president of the high school students' union said classes are overcrowded, with as many as 32 to 35 pupils, and there is a shortage of teachers and staff.
5: I think Thursday strikes will see a larger turnout than Tuesday's because we've still had no response. The government continues to treat us with contempt, and above all, there is this shocking level of repression.
4: Reports from several cities have spoken of protesters hurling projectiles at police, who then responded with tear gas and sometimes batons and reportedly rubber bullets. The Interior Minister spoke of the rise in violence at a press conference on Wednesday evening.
6: Out of the 356 schools affected, we regret to report that 83 police officers and gendarmes were injured. In certain areas, there was a significant escalation of violence, including attacks on law enforcement, property damage, and extremely serious incidents, particularly in Lyon and Rennes.
4: The High School Students Union is calling for protests to continue nationwide on Thursday, the day the government is set to unveil its latest budget, expected to involve spending cuts as the country's debt reaches a record high and continues to climb.
1: France 24's Rachel Griffiths. From the Netherlands, the Public Prosecution Service in the Netherlands has recommended a 250 euro fine for former Groningen mayor Koen Schuiling, who is appealing his conviction for indecent exposure. Schuiling, 67, was convicted last year after a truck driver reported seeing him with his genitals exposed while driving on the A7 between Hoogezand and Groningen in March 2024. Schuiling strongly denies the allegation. He told the appeal court in Zwolle that he was experiencing severe lower abdominal pain and had loosened his belt and zipper to rub the area but did not expose himself. The prosecution relied heavily on the truck driver's testimony, who told the court he clearly saw Schuiling holding his genitals. Schuiling says he wants his good name restored and maintains that he did not commit the offense. And finally, from the EU bloc, NATO Secretary General Mark Rutte is calling on Russia to end its nuclear threats as tensions continue over Moscow's warnings about the possible use of its nuclear arsenal. Speaking at the Euronews Defense Summit, Mark Rutte said there is currently no imminent threat to NATO territory.
7: There is no imminent threat to NATO territory. If there is a build-up, we will see it and we will deal with it. If anything happens otherwise, we will also deal with it, because we have prepared and trained for this. And we have to be clear-eyed. Russia is not doing well in Ukraine. And this is all about that. And every minute we spend on this is exactly what Putin loves us to do, being rattled and talking about, oh, what's happening here, what's happening there. Calm. We are stronger. Carry on. Keep on investing.
1: Secretary General of NATO, Mark Rutte. And that is how we conclude this edition of The Local Report. I am D'Angelo Duzancin on The Voice of St. Martin.
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1: St. Martin, the wait is finally over. 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
0: Hey, we've got it all for you. Rise and shine. Grand rising to you, St. Martin, Samatan, of course, to the neighboring islands and my online listeners. It's Friday. The weekend is

Caribbean, when the Netherlands finance minister pushed to again adjust Box 3 tax plans only 48 hours after presenting them. More young adults use drugs in Amsterdam's nightlife, not alcohol. Gambling is on the rise. Ebola-infected aid worker heading to the Netherlands for treatment. And high fuel prices push Dutch inflation to 3.4% in September. From the Caribbean, Guyana courts... Guyana courts may see a rise in asset freezing and forfeiture cases, AG says. Bahamas calls for U.S. to follow proper process amid DEA operations dispute. And Antigua and Barbuda Parliament approves tougher sexual offenses legislation. Those are the stories that we have here for you this morning from the Caribbean and the Netherlands. But before that, we get to those stories. Of course, let's check on the outside for the forecast for today and the rest of the weekend. Well, we had some rain early this morning. Let's see what's in the forecast for today, which is valid until Saturday morning, October 3rd, 2026. Today's weather through Saturday morning, it will be partly cloudy with isolated showers. Forecast high today will be at 33 degrees Celsius. That's 91 degrees Fahrenheit. Our forecast low today is at 28 degrees Celsius, 82 degrees Fahrenheit. Surface winds today through Saturday morning, easterly to east-southeasterly with a light to moderate breeze at 7 to 14 miles per hour. Synopsis, moderate moisture levels and weakened stability will cause isolated showers today. Meanwhile, a high pressure ridge will maintain mostly gentle winds. Additionally, hot and humid conditions will persist. Stay hydrated, keep cool, and to the shade whenever possible. Smooth to slight sea conditions will prevail. State of the sea, smooth to slight with waves peaking up to 4 feet. The outlook through Sunday morning, it will be partly cloudy with isolated showers. Sun will set today, Friday at 6 p.m. Tomorrow's sunrise will be at 6 o'clock.

0: Where we going? Where we going first? Let's go to Guyana, where Guyana courts may see rise in asset freezing and forfeiture cases. That story coming up next after this break.
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0: And here is your news from the Caribbean website this morning, where Guyana's courts should prepare for a significant increase in applications seeking to freeze bank accounts, detain property, and confiscate assets believed to be linked to criminal activity, Attorney General Anil Nandlal has said. Nandlal made the remarks on Tuesday while reflecting on a 27 regional conference of the Americas for Interpol, which was held in Guyana on September 23rd and 24th. Conference placed significant emphasis on tracing criminal proceeds and identifying assets linked to organized crime. Interpol Secretary General Valdesi Urquiza highlighted the growing connections between drug trafficking and illicit mining and called for law enforcement agencies to move beyond simply seizing illegal commodities and instead, I quote, follow the money to identify criminal assets. Nandlal said the approach is increasingly becoming a priority for law enforcement and criminal justice institutions across the region and internationally. Stating here, and I quote, repeated applications will now be made to the various courts across the judicial spectrum for orders such as freezing orders to freeze bank accounts, detention orders to detain properties, as well as forfeiture orders to confiscate properties that are implicated in or are considered proceeds of crime and criminality, end quote, he said. He said prosecutors are being trained to pursue asset-related cases, while Guyana is also working on amendments to its anti-money laundering and countering the financing of terrorism frameworks. In news from Jamaica, Jamaica has moved up 4 places in the World Economic Forum's Travel and Tourism Development Index, TTDI, rising from 82 to 78 among 110 economies assessed, in the 2026 edition. The index, produced in collaboration with Zurich Insurance Group, measures the conditions that support sustainable and resilient tourism development, including infrastructure, connectivity, digital readiness, safety and security, and natural and cultural resources. It does not measure visitor arrivals or tourism earnings. Tourism Minister Edmund Bartlett welcomed Jamaica's improved ranking, describing it as a sign of progress in the country's efforts to strengthen the competitiveness and resilience of its tourism sector. Moving from number 82 to 78 is not just 4 places, it is validation, end quote, Bartlett said while speaking at the Tourism Awareness Week AI Youth Forum at Sandals Duns River. Jamaica recorded the largest improvement in rank among economies in the Americas and was the only economy in the region to rise 4 places. Its TDI score increased by 2.3% from the 2024 edition, placing Jamaica 2 positions higher than its 2019 ranking. Bartlett said the index reflects a broader shift in how tourism competitiveness is measured. Also from the region, Antigua and Barbuda Parliament approves tougher sexual offenses legislation. Parliament has approved amendments to Antigua and Barbuda sexual offenses legislation, including a provision making sexual intercourse with a person under 16 an offense punishable by up to life imprisonment. Attorney General and Minister of Legal Affairs Sir Stedroy Benjamin, who piloted the legislation, said The amendments are intended to strengthen protections for children and impose tougher penalties on offenders. Benjamin said the changes were necessary amid concerns about sexual abuse involving children and what he described as inadequate sentences in some cases. Sexual offenses, I quote, and the abuse being taken of our young people, young girls in particular, in Antigua and Barbuda, and the kind of sentences which are passed in this grave matter, Benjamin said. He said the government has responsibility to send a strong message to people convicted of sexual offenses and outline provisions that would make information about certain offenders available to communities after they have served their sentences. Stating here, and I quote, any sexual predator who has been convicted of sexual offense serve a sentence and intends to go back into a community to live, that everyone in that community ought to know that Joe Bloggs is coming back to Utters, to Grace Farm, or to Barbuda, end quote, Benjamin said. Look out for your children. Watch them carefully, end quote, he added. Now, under the amended legislation, a person who has sexual intercourse with a minor under 16 would be guilty of an offense regardless of whether the minor consented or whether the accused believed the minor was 16 or older. Way to go, Antigua. Way to go. UN condemns latest gang attack in Haiti as violence continues. United Nations Secretary General Antonio Guterres has condemned a gang attack in Haiti that left at least 11 people dead and several others injured in Gros Morne, third communal section on Monday. Four members of the same family were among those killed after they were caught in crossfire while transporting a sick woman to hospital. Three suspected members of the Kokorat Sanras armed gang were also fatally wounded. Gros Morne interim mayor Hubert Senek said the violence followed a confrontation between members of the Kokorat Sanras gang and a Sri Lankan contingent of the Gang Suppression Force, GSF, in the nearby Savan Long communal section. According to Siniak, security forces entered the area to clear a stretch of the national road linking Haiti's Northwest and Artibonite departments, where the gang had established a checkpoint to extort drivers and passengers. UN Secretary General spokesman Stefan Dujarric said Guterres condemned the attack and warned that it highlighted a continuing toll of gang violence on Haitian communities. In news coming from the Netherlands, time check, it's now 11 minutes after the hour. Finance minister pushed to again adjust Box 3 tax plans only 48 hours after presenting them. The Tweede Kamer, the lowest house of the Dutch parliament, has shut down the government's plan to tax small savers and investors in Box 3. So, only 2 days after the cabinet presented its new plans to fund this headache dossier, it is back to the drawing board for Finance Minister Eelco Kohainen of the VVD, Trouw reported after the second day of the parliamentary debate on government finances. The Supreme Court has been demanding since 2021 that the cabinet introduce a fairer wealth tax system, taxing actual returns on savings and investments instead of fictitious return. Yet successive cabinets have failed to do so, and that is costing the Treasury billions in revenue per year. On Tuesday, Prime Minister Rob Jette and Finance Minister Eelco Kohainen announced plans to adjust the Box 3 tax as early as 2028. To fund these plans, the government wants to halve the tax-free asset allowance from approximately 60,000 euros to just over 30,000 euros. That means that people who earn as little as 1,000 euros in interest annually would suddenly be subjected to tax on their savings and investments, affecting around 850,000 people. Parliament rejected this idea, demanding that the government restore the tax-free allowance to the 1,800 euro per year interest stipulated in the previous legislative proposal. Hainan agreed, but warned that finding an alternative that would yield an equivalent amount would be, and I quote, enormously complicated. More news from the Netherlands, where high fuel prices pushed Dutch inflation to 3.4% in September. Inflation in the Netherlands rose to 3.4% in September, according to a quick estimate by Statistics Netherlands CBS. High fuel prices are driving the increase. In August, inflation was 3.3% compared to a year earlier. This is the second highest level inflation has reached this year. It was only higher in May at 3.5%. Oil prices have surged due to the war in the Middle East, a trend reflected at the gas station. Prices for petrol and diesel hit records high in the Netherlands last month. On a monthly basis, consumer prices rose by 0.1% in September. CBS will publish a more detailed inflation calculation on October 13. Other European countries also publish high inflation figures this week. Later today, the European Statistics Office, Eurostat, will publish inflation data for the Eurozone. The European Central Bank, ECB, has already raised interest rates twice this year to combat inflation. Another hike is possible before the year ends. The ECB aims for 2% inflation in the Eurozone. 14 minutes after the hour, also coming from the Netherlands, more young adults use drugs in Amsterdam's nightlife, not alcohol. Gambling on the rise. Young adults age 18 to 27 who go out in Amsterdam drink less alcohol but use more drugs, such as ketamine or 3-MMC, according to a new report from Jelinek. The Addiction Center's annual survey of nightlife participants also found that young adults in an MBO vocational study also consume less alcohol and cannabis than in previous years, but they use snus and vape more frequently and show higher rates of gambling. A majority of young adults who go out have been using drugs such as 3-MMC and ketamine more. Depending on a type of drink, some drugs are relatively cheap. According to Het Parool, for example, one ecstasy pill cost about 5 euros, which is roughly the price of one drink at a club. A gram of 3-MMC or ketamine cost 25 euros, which could last one the whole night. According to Jacqueline Crowell, a prevention specialist at Jelinek, the trend is not about substituting more expensive alcohol for cheaper drugs. And I quote, "The design of the study does not support such a casual claim," end quote, she told at Parole. "From conversations with trend-setting members of Gen Z, we see that, in general, less is being drunk. Among young people who already use drugs, we see a shift in which 3-MMC has become so popular that it competes with ecstasy and MDMA. According to another expert, Raoul Koning from Jelinek Prevention, the effects of 3-MMC sit somewhere between cocaine and ecstasy. People feel energetic and the euphoria they often describe is somewhat like that of ecstasy. In terms of craving, it resembles cocaine. Once the drug has been snorted or swallowed, users want to take more. That makes the risk of dependence greater than with ecstasy or MDMA. Time check at 17 after the hour. Ebola-infected aid worker heading to Netherlands for treatment. An Ebola-infected patient is coming to the Netherlands for treatment. The patient is an aid worker who contracted the virus while working in the Democratic Republic of the Congo, DRC. They will be treated at the LUMC in Leiden, the hospital said in a statement. The aid worker is being transported to the Netherlands on a special flight. They will immediately go into isolation at the LUMC. A team of infectious disease specialists will treat the patient in a hospital secure unit, which is specifically designed for dangerous infectious diseases and has isolation rooms with double door airlocks. Two of these rooms are also equipped as intensive care units. All, and I quote, precautionary measures are being taken to prevent transmission, end quote, the hospital said. Treatment will happen in strict isolation following the applicable protocols, which the hospital practices regularly. Finally here, coming from the Netherlands, where EU irritated by Dutch ministers' claim that it halted Sierra Leone's subsidies over Bolaños. The European Commission is annoyed that Dutch Justice Minister David Van Weel publicly claimed that it halted Sierra Leone's development aid because of Bolaños. But Weill told Dutch media that the decision was made because Sierra Leone refuses to extradite the Dutch drug trafficker. But according to the commission, aid was halted due to administrative errors, NOS reports. The decision to cut the West African country's subsidies was officially a purely technical matter and not intended to be presented publicly as a sanction against Sierra Leone's leadership. Sources in the commission told NOS that the Dutch minister is presenting misleading information by linking the suspension of aid to Bolle Jos's extradition. Van Weill shot back on Friday morning that the aid was indeed halted over Bolle Jos. The commission's statements about the administrative errors is correct because the commission requires a formal reason to take such an action, the Dutch minister told ANP. However, he added that his discussions with his European counterpart and the European Commissioner made it clear that the aid was halted as a measure to combat drug-related crime. Bolle Jos, whose real name is Jos Leydekkers, is facing around 8 years in prison in the Netherlands and Belgium for drug trafficking and related crimes. 11 minutes for half 8, just 7 minutes, passaishete, 19 minutes after the hour of 7 a.m. And I guess let's see, I guess that's okay. From Willemstad, a request from higher up made Curaçao refuse Venezuelan opposition leader's flight. Curaçao Aviation Authority refused landing permission for a private aircraft carrying Maria Corina Machado, Venezuela's main opposition leader and 2025 Nobel Peace Prize laureate, that gave her prize to Donald Trump, after what its director described as a request from higher up, NOS reports. Machado has been living outside Venezuela and has repeatedly tried to return to the country to participate in the elections. On September 22nd, she was in Panama and wanted to travel back to her country. Her plan was to fly to Curaçao or Aruba and then continue to Venezuela by boat. The islands are close to Venezuela and are part of the Kingdom of the Netherlands. A private aircraft, registration HP-4DMB, sought permission to fly from Panama to Curaçao, but Curaçao Civil Aviation Authority, CCAA, refused the landing authorization. CCAA Director Peter Steinmetz told NOS about the request but did not say who issued it. Curaçao's Minister of Traffic, Transport and Spatial Planning, Charles Cooper, said the request did not come from him, quote-unquote, not from me, in any case, end quote, he said to NOS. Cooper referred questions about possible foreign involvement to Prime Minister Gilmar Pisa, saying foreign affairs were not his responsibility. All right, and that's a check there on our news for today from our websites from the Caribbean and from the Netherlands. Taking our time now to 21 minutes after the hour of 7 o'clock. Keep it locked right here with yours truly. This is your morning lady, yours truly, Lady Grace, here with you until 10 o'clock. Still to come, I've got your health watch. Also, birthdays in, it's going to come eventually. Your horoscopes and trending topics. Got to check to see if I got a guest in the breakfast lounge this morning. So keep it locked right here. Let's go to a break. 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
1: Car overheating? 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

Thank you. 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

Nobody gets up in the morning with a plan to end up here behind the closed door. Yet it happens. It often does not start with something significant. Sometimes, one moment is enough to end up in a different reality. JICN. Always sharp, always on the move.

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1: I notice him changing, but I don't know how to reach him.
2: 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And that phone? Who did he get that from?
0: Criminal exploitation often starts unnoticed. 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

0: Okay. So listen. So then he goes, no matter what I do for you, it never seems to be enough. Ew! I can't believe he said that. You don't think I'm like that, do you?
1: Well, you are.
0: What? Don't tell me you agree with him. Oh, my God.
1: Well, I mean,
0: oh, my God.
1: Everything's fine, and the next minute you're freaking out. It's like you're never satisfied.
0: Well, I know I'm a little picky, but hey, I just know what I want.

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Criminal exploitation. 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More information at www.reichsteincn.com.

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0: Et pas de cop nous faire musique, mais nous voler. Tout le monde suspecte. Voler.
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I just want you to know that you created a thirst in me that only your arms can quench.

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1: Don't go knock my door.

0: Okay. So listen. So then he goes, no matter what I do for you, it never seems to be enough. Ew! I can't believe he said that. You don't think I'm like that, do you?
1: Well, you are.
0: What? Don't tell me you agree with him. Oh my God.
1: Well, I mean,
0: oh my God.
1: Everything's fine, and the next minute you're freaking out. It's like you're never satisfied.
0: Well, I know I'm a little picky, but hey, I just know what I want.

0: Yeah, girl.
1: Would you also like to work for the Rijksdienst Nederland? We regularly have new job openings. 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

0: and provided an update on its implementation.
1: The general health insurance legislation remains a priority for the Ministry of VSA. The legislation has completed the Council of Advice stage, and the nadrapport, as you say in Dutch, is being finalized as the text step before submission to Parliament. The intention remains to submit the legislation to Parliament in 2026, after which we look forward to engaging with Parliament on this important reform. As previously indicated, implementation will be phased. The Ministry is working with the relevant stakeholders on the implementation arrangements with the intention of beginning the first phase in 2027. Full implementation will follow as the necessary legal, financial, administrative and ICT arrangements are put in place.
0: Prime Minister of St. Martin, Dr. Luc Messalina. Minister of Justice Natalie Tackling has explained why firearms will not be issued to members of the Tourist Police. She addressed the issue during the continuation of the Central Committee meeting on the 2027 draft budget. Minister Tackling said the Tourist Police model is deliberately not designed to replicate the full functions of regular police officers. She explained that the Tourist Police are tasked primarily with assisting visitors and residents, maintaining a visible presence, observing and reporting, and contacting the police force of St. Martin KPSM when police intervention is required. Against that backdrop, she said carrying a firearm as part of their routine duties is neither necessary nor proportionate.
2: Let me start with the law. Tourist police officers appointed as BAFPOL fall under the Rijkswet Politie, the Landsbesluit Buitengewone Agenten van Politie, and the Amtsinstructie Politie. Under certain conditions, the minister may authorize a BAFPOL officer to carry a baton or a specified firearm. The law does not require it, and BAFPOL status does not bring with it a firearm automatically. The position is not that the law forbids arming these officers. It is a choice not to, given the role that they will fill. To the question of whether a two-year training is required, for a fully-fledged police officer, the basic police training is the standard. For BAFPOL, the law allows authorization to carry a specified firearm under conditions, and BAFPOL training does not by itself make an officer a routine firearm carrier. The law has not changed. The choice made for the tourist police is a different one. The member raised the example of ministers, saying that firearms are given to ministers without years of training, and asked whether BAFPOL training could not be used in the same way. That is a false comparison, and it is an attempt to minimize what is at stake. A minister does not patrol a street, make an arrest, or confront a suspect. A police officer does, and a tourist police officer will be among the public every day. Whatever applies to the personal protection of someone in public office says nothing about the training required by an officer who must act in the public domain. Pointing at one group that is treated loosely is not an argument for safety. It is an argument for lowering the standard. Taken to its conclusion, the proposal is to arm officers on the strength of training that was never designed for that purpose, in a function that does not call for firearms. The public and the officers themselves would carry the risk. That is a risk I am not willing to take, and I will not support it. If there is a concern about how firearms are issued elsewhere, that is a separate question and it can be asked separately, but it is not a reason to lower the standard here. A firearm is not a standard protective equipment. It is the authority and the responsibility to use lethal force. The Amtsinstructie sets strict requirements for this. A means of force may be used only where it has been lawfully assigned for the duties at hand and the officer is trained and proficient in it. The task determines the powers. The powers determine the training, and the operational risk determines the equipment and the level of police response. The tourist police model is deliberately not designed to replicate the full function of a regular police officer. Its duties are to assist visitors and residents to be visible, to observe and report, and to bring in KPSM when police intervention is needed. For those duties, a routine firearm is neither necessary nor proportionate. This does not mean that their safety matters less. It is secure through how they are deployed, clear procedures, communication equipment, situational awareness, and the direct support from KPSM. When an incident involves firearms, serious violence, or a dangerous suspect, that response belongs to trained and equipped KPSM officers. The tourist police complements KPSM. It does not duplicate it, and it will not stand in for armed officers. To suggest that these officers are being sent into danger or that they cannot do this work unless they carry a firearm is wrong and it is damaging. It misrepresents the role that they fill. It discourages the very people that we need to recruit into it. It presents our tourist areas as places that can only be policed at gunpoint, and that is in itself dangerous to our tourism product. And it tells the public that safety is measured by the number of firearms on the street, when responsible public safety means the right response from the right service. It is known that BAFPOL officers were armed in the past. The practice does not bind this decision. St. Martin has seen what happens when people are armed too quickly and without adequate training. Firearms were misused, and some people became a danger to themselves and to the public. There is a responsibility not to repeat that. If the tourist police were ever expected to intervene routinely where lethal force may be needed, the function would change entirely. It would require a full assessment of selection, training, continuous firearms proficiency, command, supervision, and reporting. That is not the model that is currently in front of us. With a clear mandate, appropriate training, visible deployment, and direct cooperation with KPSM, the tourist police can make an important contribution to safety and service in our tourism areas without unnecessarily expanding the use of firearms within the law enforcement system. I will end on a personal note. I am surprised by the intensity of the reaction to this plan, but at the same time, Madam Chair, I am not surprised. Since I took office, Parliament and the public have asked and at times demanded a plan to increase police visibility and prevent crime. That is that plan. I cannot conjure a class of fully trained police officers, and I will not pretend to otherwise. What I can do is put more visible, properly trained, and properly equipped people on our streets, and that has a real preventive effect. It does so without the dangers of rushing firearms into untrained hands. There is always room to discuss the details, and I welcome that discussion. But it has become clear that unless a plan is exactly what the member wants, it will be criticized, and even when it is exactly what he wants, he will find a new reason to criticize. That is not scrutiny. Scrutiny tests a plan in order to improve it. This tests a plan in order to oppose it. A habit of opposing whatever the sitting government proposes is not progress, and it is not political maturity. It is stagnation. St. Martin's residents and visitors are not served by stagnation. They are served by action, and I intend to continue acting.
0: Justice Minister Natalie Tackling. The governments of Aruba, Curaçao, the Netherlands, and St. Martin will meet in St. Martin on November 17th and 18th for the First Kingdom Summit. The summit will focus on strengthening cooperation among the four countries. Each Prime Minister will also present a State of the Nation, highlighting achievements, challenges, and areas where greater cooperation is possible. Prime Minister Dr. Luc Marcelina says St. Martin looks forward to hosting the summit, adding that working together while respecting each country's differences can help build a stronger and more future-proof kingdom. Prime Minister Dr. Luc Marcelina has expressed condolences following the passing of Sudi Oscan, owner of Princess Porta Plaisance. Marcelina recognized Oscan's contributions to St. Martin's economy and community, particularly his support for the rebuilding of the University of St. Martin following Hurricane Lewis. The Prime Minister also highlighted Oscan's involvement in community outreach initiatives and extended condolences to his family, loved ones, employees, business associates, and the management and staff of Princess Porta Plaisance. Prime Minister Marcelina said Oscan's contributions to education and a wider community will remain part of his legacy in St. Martin and wished him eternal rest. Also extending condolences was the Chair Lady of Parliament, the Honorable Sarah Westcott-Williams.
3: I also at this time want to express condolences to the family and friends of the late Sudi Oscan, who has passed away. And as you know, he was a business person and has several businesses here on St. Martin.
0: Chair Lady of Parliament, Sarah Westcott-Williams. In unrelated news, social media was abuzz Thursday with the news of the passing of Lewis Lambert Richardson, affectionately known to many as Pork Chop. He was one of St. Martin's most recognizable figures, particularly during the island's carnival celebrations. Throughout his life, he served the community in many capacities. He was a musician, sportsman, and baseball coach. He is remembered for touching the lives of generations of young people in the St. Martin community. Louis Porkchop Richardson was in his late 70s. His passing has prompted an outpouring of tributes on social media, with many remembering him for his contributions to sports, music, carnival, and the wider community. Meanwhile, Prime Minister Dr. Luc Messalina has expressed condolences to the family and loved ones following the passing of Porkchop. He was a well-known and beloved figure in St. Martin, remembered for his music, humor, sportsmanship, and memorable contributions to carnival. A saxophonist and steel pan musician, he also played baseball and coached Little League. Prime Minister Messalina said Richardson brought joy and laughter to generations of residents and described his passing as both a loss to the community and, most importantly, a profound personal loss to his family. On behalf of the government and people of St. Martin, Messalina extended sympathy to Richardson's family, friends, and members of the cultural and sporting communities, saying his contributions and memories will remain cherished. Also paying tribute was the Minister of Education, Culture, Youth, and Sport, Melissa Gumbs, who has expressed condolences to the family, friends, and community following the passing of St. Martin cultural icon Louis Porkchop Lambert Richardson. Richardson was honored with the Government of St. Martin Sage Cultural Award in December 2024 for his lifetime dedication to preserving, developing, and promoting St. Martin's culture and heritage. Minister Gumbs described the late Richardson as a vibrant and recognizable contributor to the island's cultural scene, saying his life, energy, and creativity will be remembered by generations. Meanwhile, on Friday, October 2nd, members of Parliament took a moment during the notification segment ahead of the resumption of the Central Committee meeting to extend condolences to the family and friends of the late Porkchop. MP Lewis also suggested that flags be flown at half-mast in his honor. You will hear from MPs Ardwell Irion and Sarah Westcott-Williams, but first, MP Lyndon Lewis.
4: We also know the passing of Porkchop. Mr. Louis Lambert Richardson, better known as Porkchop, has passed away yesterday. Madam Chair, we all consider him an icon. And I think it's therefore respectful that the government of St. Martin, and by extension everyone that has a flagpole surrounding St. Martin, be flown half mast. That is my kind request to the government, and by extension everyone that has a flagpole, to fly their flags half-mast in respect to the passing of our very own icon.
5: Madam Chair, I'd also like to say my sincere condolences to the family of the late Porkchop, especially Mr. Richardson, especially Teacher Richardson from Oranje School, Emilio, and his brother Samuel, former school and classmates of me and my brother, actually.
3: And of course, our beloved Porkchop. The Parliament of St. Martin too extends to his family and friends condolences on his passing.
0: Speaking there, Members of Parliament, Sarah Westcott-Williams and Ardwell Irion, and before them, you heard from MP Lyndon Lewis. In observance of Breast Cancer Awareness Month, the Positive Foundation, in collaboration with the Electrolytes Foundation, has officially launched its calendar of activities for October. The month-long initiative aims to raise awareness about breast cancer, promote education and early detection, and highlight the experiences of survivors while providing support to individuals and families affected by the disease. Positive Foundation President is Shelley Alfonso.
6: The 2026 Breast Cancer Awareness Campaign will feature activities throughout October. October 1st, we launched the Pink Faces Project 2.0. On the 2nd of October is our annual Pink Parade. On the 3rd of October, we're doing screenings at the Vineyard Building with AUC and CPS for women's health screenings. The 3rd of October is also the 11th annual Pink Sunset Sale. From October 1 to 24, a Move for Her Challenge, it's by Fitness Attitude. This is our fitness activity. And of course, throughout October, there are free clinical breast examinations at participant GP offices and clinics. Please check our Facebook page for more information as to the clinics and the days of the screening. On October 10th, PENHA is doing a privileged event. October 11th is the Pink Walk, the wig edition by the St. Martin Twirling Entertainment. October 17th is Aqua Gym for a Cause, and that is happening at the Grand Cause Beach Hotel. October 18th is the Princess Walk. It's the third annual Princess Walk on Princess Juliana Airport. On the 18th, we're also hosting a tea party with Still Beautiful Foundation is hosting a tea party, and it's called Steeped in Hope. October 31st, it's the Women's Health Day at the St. Martin Medical Center. The 25th of October is the Kobe Methodist Church Thanksgiving Service. And of course, on October 29th, we wrap up with our monthly breast cancer support group meeting. Breast cancer awareness must be more than wearing pink. Awareness means must lead to action. Action means knowing what is normal for your breast. Action means paying attention to challenges in your body. Action means getting regular clinical examination. And action means following recommended mammography guidelines. Action means seeking medical attention when something changes. And action means encouraging the women you love to do the same. The Positive and Electrolytes Foundation encourage women to know what is normal for their breast. Be aware of the changes in their bodies. Perform regular self-examinations. Schedule routine clinical breast examinations. Follow recommended mammography guidelines. 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Check them.
0: Shelly Alfonso, president of the Positive Foundation. This is the local and national news. As we continue in this newscast, an increase in electricity, water, and fuel prices in Curaçao is raising concerns among residents, with questions being raised about the government's decision to increase the cost of these essential services and commodities. Gonzalo Qualis reports.
7: MoGas, which is usually the gasoline being used, is going to have a raise from 1 guilder and 53 cents to 1 guilder and 64 cents, 11 cents raise for the gasoline. Diesel is going to have it much more difficult. The rates will be from 1 guilder and 96 cents that they are paying right now at the pump to 2 guilders and 28 cents, which is a raise of no less than 32 cents for every single liter of diesel. The electricity will have also a raise for the kilowatt hour from 63 cents, going a raise of 6 cents. And water from 8 guilders and 40 cents for the cubic meter, going all the way for the first time in quite a while, to 9 guilders and 11 cents, a raise of no less than 71 cents of the guilder. So these are the new prices people will have to get accustomed to. Where are they going to shower less, wash their cars less, do the gardening also with less water? Remains to be seen. The fact of the matter is everybody will be feeling it in his bill with the raises that just got into effect on this 1st of October. And they are showing and trying to require from the government, why does the government not put something away of the income the additional income that the government is going to get with those raises, because the government is going to get partially all of this money, of course, which is much more right now with all of the raises, while in fact there are not too much more costs that the government has to confront other than the usual cost that it has. But no word whatsoever from government officials on this hefty raise of important commodities as of the 1st of October. This is Gonzalo Juarez reporting from Radio PJD2 out of Willemstad, Curaçao.
0: In news coming from the other side of the Atlantic, inflation in the Netherlands rose to 3.4% in September, up from 3.3% in August, according to a preliminary estimate from Statistics Netherlands CBS. The increase was driven largely by higher fuel prices following a surge in oil prices linked to the war in the Middle East. Petrol and diesel prices reached record highs in the Netherlands last month. September's inflation rate was the second highest recorded this year, behind May's 3.5%. Consumer prices increased by 0.1% compared with August. CBS is expected to release its final inflation figures on October 13th. Meanwhile, the European Central Bank continues to monitor inflation across the Eurozone, where its target is 2%. And finally, in this newscast from Paris, French investigative journalism website Mediapart said Thursday it had been able to authenticate anti-Semitic messages from 2013 attributed to far-right presidential candidate Marine Le Pen's de facto deputy Jordan Bardella. The allegations come just 7 months out from the election, where voters will choose a replacement for President Emmanuel Macron, with Le Pen leading opinion polls. Augusta Kansen of France 24 has the details.
8: Did Jordan Bardella make anti-Semitic remarks in private chats back in 2013? The National Rally president and his party have firmly denied the accusations.
9: These remarks and positions have never been my own.
8: But now, Mediapart has presented what it says is evidence supporting its claims. The French investigative outlet published several screenshots from Facebook's messaging service Messenger. Mediapart says that the anti-Semitic remarks attributed to Jordan Bardella come from these conversations, private exchanges between one of its sources and an account under the name Jordan Bardella. Through one source, Mediapart says it obtained the full 2013 conversation from Meta, the parent company of Facebook. And to establish whether Bardella himself was behind the account, Mediapart compared details in the conversation with information in his autobiography, published in 2024. In it, the reporters found personal details that also appear in the messenger exchanges.
9: My mother was born in Italy, my father in France. I'm French and proud of it before I'm Italian, and that's what matters.
8: Mediapart says the evidence shows Jordan Bardella was indeed the author of the messages containing anti-Semitic remarks. But the National Rally president hit back fiercely on X.
9: Crude fabrications, obscure screenshots that can easily be manipulated. These so-called pieces of evidence are no evidence at all and wouldn't hold up for a second in court.
8: Jordan Bardella has announced he will file a second complaint against Mediapart, this time for forgery and the use of forged documents.
0: France 24's Augusta Kansen. And that is how we conclude this edition of The Local Report. I am D'Angelo Duzon-Saw on the Voice of St. Martin.
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0: This is the Carib Update News Service. I'm Wendy Chateau reporting. Grenada's election clock is ticking, with unregistered voters urged to act today. This is the big story we're tracking this hour for Friday, October 2, 2026. Details of this story and more straight ahead. Now for the details. Eligible voters across Grenada, Carriacou and Petit Martinique are being urged to register today as the country moves toward an early general election. Prime Minister Duncan Mitchell says Parliament will be dissolved today and has called Friday the last day to register. The Parliamentary Elections Office says the cutoff comes when the Governor General issues the election writ. Mitchell is expected to announce the polling date on Sunday. At Thursday's special House sitting, former Prime Minister and opposition MP Keith Mitchell reflected on 42 years representing St. George Northwest. He said criticism helped him grow.
1: We all make mistakes, so the person who comes and criticizes, not just maliciously, but genuine criticism, and I receive a lot of that, they were helpful in strengthening me and making me a better person. Because who I am today was not the person I was in 1984.
0: St. Mark MP Clarice Modest Kerwin was also honored as both veteran lawmakers prepare to leave elective politics. The family of St. Lucia Bon Botham Jean is condemning a decision to grant parole to the former Dallas police officer convicted of murdering him inside his own apartment. Amber Geiger was granted parole on Thursday, October 1, after serving 7 years of a 10-year prison sentence for the 2018 killing. Jean, a 26-year-old accountant from St. Lucia, was shot and killed after Geiger entered his Dallas apartment, saying she mistook it for her own. A jury convicted her of murder in 2019. The Texas Board of Pardons and Paroles cited Geiger's adjustment while in prison and the absence of a documented pattern of violent arrests or convictions among the factors in its decision. However, the decision has been strongly opposed by Jean's family. Family attorney Lee Merritt says they believe the 7 years Geiger has served does not reflect the gravity of taking Jean's life. The exact date on which Geiger will physically leave prison has not yet been announced. In Haiti, a wave of abductions is adding to security fears ahead of long-delayed elections. United Nations figures cited by the Associated Press show at least 81 people reported kidnapped between April and June. That was 42% more than in the first 3 months of the year. The true total may be higher, the AP says. Among those abducted is James Boyard, a senior defense ministry official taken in June, who the AP says remains captive. In the Atribonite region, gangs held hundreds of civilians for 2 days in late September. A local rights advocate told the AP at least 8 people were killed. A United Nations-backed gang suppression force has had its mandate renewed, but the security crisis continues to complicate plans for a national vote. This is Newsbreak from the Carib Update News Service. In more news, the Trinidad and Tobago House of Representatives has passed a bill that would raise the minimum age for the sale, purchase, and possession of alcohol and tobacco to 21, and for cannabis-related activities to 25. The vote on Wednesday was 23-10. Opposition lawmakers raised concerns about photo identification requirements. Defense Minister Wayne Sturge defended the proposal during the debate.
2: This bitter medicine that is going to affect a particular demographic, and that's who we have to focus on, those who are most at risk. This bitter medicine, and let me immediately go to my own constituency, this bitter medicine is what many young men and women in my constituency so desperately need.
0: The Senate is scheduled to take up the bill today. The proposed limits are not yet law. Health ministers from across the Americas have approved a plan to improve the response to dengue and other insect-borne diseases, including chikungunya and oropouche. The Pan-American Health Organization says the 10-year strategy will strengthen disease surveillance, laboratory testing, clinical care, and mosquito control. It also calls for health authorities to bring together disease and laboratory data so outbreaks can be detected and addressed earlier. PAHO will provide technical support as countries put the strategy into practice. The plan covers the wider Americas, including the Caribbean. And in Trinidad and Tobago, condolence books have opened for Calypso icon, the Mighty Sparrow. Culture Minister Michelle Benjamin opened one on Thursday in Port of Spain. Sparrow, born Slinger Francisco in Grand Roy, Grenada, died last Sunday. A state-assisted funeral has been announced, while its date has not yet been set. This has been another edition of Newsbreak from the Carib Update News Service, the Caribbean's newsroom. I am Wendy Chateau reporting.

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1: Let's start with football, shall we? Because Wales have their first win of 2026.
2: Cullen leaves it. Williams strikes. Through the cross! Yes. Nico Williams for Wales, who are chasing their first win this year. And they've got their noses in front at the start of the second half.
1: Yes, Wales beat Norway 2-1 last night to get their first taste of success in their Nations League A group. Nico Williams with the winner, as you heard, as Wales came from behind to beat the Norwegians in Cardiff, who were down to 10 men by that point. It is, by most measures, Wales's biggest win under their manager, Craig Bellamy.
3: Performance was more important, like to look like us. I felt a little bit of a drop-off from the World Cup qualifiers against Bosnia, because we were there against Bosnia. We had a certain period, but we played really, really well, and it was like a reminder, like, we've worked hard to get to Nations League 8, and we know the teams are littered and loaded with players, and I know we've got a lot of players out, but we still have to be us. So that was nice, that was pleasing.
1: So victory for Wales last night. Northern Ireland are next up out of the home nations. Michael O'Neill's side play Ukraine later in Poland.
4: I would think they are favourites. They're the home team, although obviously it's not, the game is not being played in Ukraine. They have a very good team. I think a team that is probably a little bit further ahead in its development than we are. But we're comfortable with not being favourites in the game. It's something that won't affect us in any way, and something that we're used to, that situation, and we thrive on it. We'll use it as motivation.
1: Elsewhere, the Republic of Ireland were left disappointed after losing a two-goal lead in their game against Austria last night in a match that was briefly halted by protests against Israel. It finished 2-2 in Dublin. Whilst in the Women's Champions League, Manchester City drew for the second week running, Khadija Shaw scoring the equaliser against Real Madrid to make it 1-1. In cricket, England have avoided defending champions Australia and the world number one side India in the group stage for next year's Men's World Cup. The 2019 champions are in the same group as co-hosts South Africa, Bangladesh, Sri Lanka and New Zealand. Whilst in golf, there's a surprise leader after round one of the Alfred Dunhill Links Championship. Scotland's Michael Stewart, ranked 979th in the world, shot 65 to sit at 7 under par alongside Jack Buchanan. But the big story yesterday at the Dunhill Links was Scotland's Robert McIntyre, who came face-to-face and had a bit of an encounter with a drone camera.
5: The problem is, especially when they're staying still, it's fine. It's more it's obviously buffeting from the wind, and it's trying to stay in position. It's like a revving of a car where it's trying to hit. I get the TV, TVs, everything, money, everything, but I mean, they don't need to be so close. They've got enough. I mean, my camera's got enough zoom from how close they were to be able to see the golf shots. So, yeah, a bit frustrating that.
1: Yeah, Robert McIntyre not happy. Sportsman versus drones. The proxy war between those two continues.
6: Thank you, Mike.

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1: Over the wall! And it's into the net!
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